B101. Okay, when you add it up, it is a considerable amount of time in front of a screen. And now it makes me freaked out because, well, we work in front of screens, we play on our phones nonstop. How many hours do you think we're spending in front of a screen? We gotta talk next. I never

B101. So it looks like we're spending quite a bit of time in front of a screen, because when you add it up, I mean, well, the number is higher than I thought. If you're spending time in front of a TV, computer, or phone screen, if you break it down on average, it's about 50 hours a week. When you add those numbers up, that's 2,500 hours a year in front of a screen.

0: B101. So they say we need 4 hugs a day for survival, 8 hugs a day for maintenance, and 12 hugs a day for growth. Now, it turns out a hug can do a whole lot more than make you feel loved, right? Scientists are saying that hugging can help lower cortisol levels, which is the body's main stress hormone, but it can also calm your heart rate, reduce your blood pressure as well. They say that people who get hugged more often handle stress better. Oh, and hugs, they release oxytocin, which is often called the love hormone, which makes you feel safe and supported. I know. Do you need a hug today?
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2: You now wonder whether Chad Tracy's thinking about getting Chapman hot as fast as he possibly can.
3: Yeah, Chapman's up. He's throwing now. I totally agree. You know, it's a slider and it's down. It's really, in a vacuum, not a bad pitch, but he just got the swing and miss on it, so they double up on it. And clearly Dingler was looking for it.
2: So now the tying run in scoring position for Riley Green, who takes a little bit low on a changeup. And his ball one. Whitlock has only seen Green one time and retired him. 10 times in Detroit. It's a three-run lead coming into this bottom of the eighth, but now down to one. 1-0. Whitlock throws. Green chops it foul. The first base side. It's not necessarily fair, if that's the right word in pro sports, but the way the Red Sox offense has gone lately, they need Whitlock and Chapman to close the games they lead. 1-1. That is inside. Fastball, and it's 2-1. Truth is, right on left here with Green. You wonder how much Whitlock's willing to give in right here. 2-1. Yeah, it's swung on a miss. Great change.

0: is out on deck. Two balls, two strikes. The pitch is outside. He did go back to the changeup. Low, and it's 3-2.
1: I'm not sure you give in here. I think you're right about that. I might throw another changeup. This guy's pretty swing happy. You walk him, you walk him, you go to Chapman.
0: 3-2. Tying run at second base. Two down, the head. Swing and a miss. He got him with a changeup. Down beneath the barrel. Awesome stuff from Garrett Whitlock. Gives up two, but the Red Sox stay ahead. Going to the ninth. 5-4 in Detroit on the Shaw's and Star Market. WEI, Red Sox Radio Network.
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0: On to the ninth inning in Detroit we go. 5-4, the Red Sox lead down to 1. Trevor Story facing his former teammate, Kenley Jansen, who's blown a couple consecutive save opportunities. Big, strong right-hander throws, and Trevor takes a strike. And at the top of the zone, that's strike one. 479 career saves. 350 of them with the Dodgers. 56 for the Red Sox. Kenley. Into the stretch, Trevor fouls it straight back. Fastball, it's always the cutter with Kenley, and it's 0-2.
1: There was some question with Kenley if he was going to pitch in this series. He's been dealing with some right groin stuff. They were trying to avoid an IL sit the best they could. Obviously, he's giving it a go tonight.
0: So 0-2 to Trevor Story. And for 4 tonight. Kenley's ready. He throws. Trevor swings and misses. That was the slider from Kenley, the pitch that he threw to get his 400th career save in Atlanta. Trevor not expecting that. So one down, we take 10 seconds for station ID on the Shaw's and Star Market, WEI Red Sox Radio Network.
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0: The Fleming Cooper Boardman. One down, top 9. Here's Willier. Pitch is up and away. And that is ball one. Of course, it did not end great for Kenley in Boston. He kind of deserted the team at the end of his final season. It really did leave a sour taste with the fan base and, frankly, with his teammates. The 1-0 is a little bit high, 2-0. It later came out that Kenley was dealing with some stuff back at home with his mom and all kinds of things, but just never that great when a season is winding to a close to not be there, present, and accounted for. 2-0 to Abreu. You know he's going to swing for the bridges here. The pitch. Swing and a foul back to the screen. And it's 2-1.
1: He did.
0: You can book it. With this hitter, in a spot like that, where a run is essential, he is going to let it fly. Two balls and a strike. One down. Base is empty. Kenley Jansen, big, tall right-hander. He sets, he throws, and a little bit high with a fastball, cutter, and it's 3-1. He, too, has kind of altered his set position, Kenley has. Notoriously awful at holding base runners, so it'd be good to get aboard here for Abreu. 3-1. That is way high, ball 4. Well, now you get an opportunity with Abreu aboard, and here comes Sadon.
1: It's amazing. They're, you know, showing the shots of Aroldis Chapman warming up. He's going to have the bottom of the ninth inning to close this out. Chapman is 4 away from the top 10 all-time in saves, trying to tie Joe Nathan at 377, and Kenley, as you said, 482 in third.
0: Isn't that amazing? Almost 1,000 saves between these two dudes. Here's Sadon. Pitch. He is way, way high. One of the rare matchups in baseball history of two guys from Curacao. Jansen and Sadon. Kenley does not have it right now. He's missed badly. See if Willier thinks about it here. Again, Kenley does not hold runners well at all. Abreu, a medium-sized lead, 1-0, and he checks in on Abreu over at first.
1: Yeah, I wouldn't see Willier straight take off all that much. He does have a stolen base on the season. This would be the spot, right? One disengagement used. Got a guy who doesn't hold guys on. You're trying to push for an extra run.
0: Sit on 2-for-4 tonight. Huge hole, and Willier does run. The pitch is lined to short. It's going to be a double play. Nothing they can do about there. That's just bad fortune for the Red Sox. Inning over, and it's to Aroldis Chapman to try to lock this baby down. 5-4, halfway through the ninth. In Detroit, on the Shaw's and Star Market, WEI Red Sox Radio Network.
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0: Pitch to him is sky foul on the first base side, not a play. Torkelson has seen Aroldis five times and struck out four of them. Wild night. The Red Sox fell behind by a couple, put five up in the top of the seventh. A long, actually not that long, rain delay, but trying to white-knuckle a win here. 5-4 the score. The pitch to Torkelson is down and in. A split finger fastball, and it's 1-1.
1: Think about this. This is the 12th appearance for Aroldis Chapman this year. It's only the second time he's entered the ninth inning with a one-run lead.
0: Isn't that amazing? It's not exactly how the Red Sox drew it up this year. 1-1 to Torkelson. Long set. Chapman delivers. And a fastball strike at the top of the zone. It's 1-2. Check of the game score brought to you by Veg ER, the official emergency vet group of the Red Sox radio network. Chapman pitched a scoreless ninth yesterday at Fenway. 1-2. Pitch is chopped softly toward third and foul and out of play behind Joey Cora.
1: Each team one challenge left, too. Probably see them both at some point here.
0: Smoke him if you got him. 1-2 to Torkelson. Chapman sets. He throws. And a fastball swung on and missed. He got him. Actually a splitter there beneath the barrel. Huge first out for Chapman.
1: Can understand why you said fastball. That was 92 on the splitter from Chapman. It was game-changing in the outing on Friday against Houston. And that is a pitch he has thrown with some reckless abandon lately.
0: They're going to hang with Wenzel Perez, right-handed hitter. Durbin comes in at third. Chapman throws. And that's a fastball right on the outside corner. Stay tuned after the game for the Nissan post-game show. Every Nissan designed for people who refuse to settle for less. Take life by the wheel and drive it like you mean it. One out, bases empty in the bottom of the ninth inning. 5-4 Red Sox. Chapman with that bright red glove throws, and a fastball misses down and in very close by the ball, and it's 1-1.
1: Velo's good right now. 99, 98, and the last two sinkers.
6: One ball, one strike. They plan ever so slightly to pull on the infield. Here's the 1-1. And it's swung on a miss. He just blew him away right there. 98. And it's 1-2. Tao Yu Lee is out on deck. One ball, two strikes. Chapman on the third base side of the rubber. He is ready. And here's the 1-2. It is just inside. It was dropped there by Narvaez. And you can understand that. He missed his target by a lot. I think Narvaez wanted that on the outside corner. And to try to swing the glove inside, not easy to do at all. 2-2. Chapman is ready. He throws. And a ground ball up the middle. The shortstop Story backhands on the run. He throws to first in time. And they're two away.
1: Well, the Red Sox haven't had the chance to put Chapman in this spot a whole lot, but we lived it all last year, and we've lived it at points this year. This is the guy you want in spots like this with one to go.
6: So here we go, two down, bottom nine, 5-4 Red Sox. Chapman facing Hao Yu Lee, the right-handed hitter. Infield backed up, the pitch, strike on the inside corner, fastball. Right there, and it's 0-1. Light rain has begun again in Detroit. Chapman very quickly to the set position. Here's the 0-1, and that is inside. He missed with a splitter. And it's 1-1. Lee tonight has fouled the first, struck out swinging, and flied to center. 1-1. Chapman throws. And a high fly into right field. Abreu back and to his left. By the line, Willier is there to make the play. Ball game over. Red Sox win. The Red Sox win. That's for you, John Sterling. 5-4 the final, and fittingly, the former Yankee Aroldis Chapman closes it down. The Red Sox, thanks to a big swing from Jaron Duran, spectacular pitching from Peyton Tolley, and the bullpen get it done, and they get what feels like a very important win to begin the series in Detroit.
1: The kind of game and the kind of way that good teams win, and it hasn't been that to start the year. It's been that way here, and Duran goes the other way to change the context and the course of this game. Peyton Tolley was extraordinary over seven innings. And Chad Tracy gets his best win, I think, as the manager of the Boston Red Sox.
6: Pulled all the right strings. Stuck with Tolley. And he really made all the right moves here tonight. 5-4 the win. Nissan postgame show is next on the Shaw's and Star Market WEI Red Sox Radio Network.
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1: Red Sox win in Detroit 5-4, and thrilled to be joined by Marcelo Meyer down in the Red Sox clubhouse. Marcelo, congrats on the win. We appreciate you taking the time. You know, it's been a dramatic season, to say the least, and this felt like a really important ball game to win. Big swing from you. You had a couple hits today. How's the mood in the clubhouse right now?
2: It's great. Anytime you get a win, the vibes are high. So just a really gritty win, obviously, with the rain and stuff. Had a great inning right there, putting up five. Chapman getting the job done, per usual.
3: Big time inning. You put up five. Jaron goes deep. He goes like, he went 381 oppo to give you guys a lead. Can you talk us through that, like watching that from where you were?
2: Yeah, I mean, we're first base side, so we get a good view of that. Jaron swinging a really hot bat right now. He's one of the most dynamic players in the game when he's swinging it the way that he is. So anytime he's up, we feel pretty confident, and he put a great swing, and swings like that win games.
1: Marcelo, you look so comfortable at the plate. Has anything clicked for you? It seems like everything you're doing, it just feels comfortable and calm, which we know you're such a confident player. Has something changed to just kind of settle you into this season?
2: Minor swing adjustments, but like you said, the biggest thing is just confidence and knowing the player that I am, knowing that I can go out there and play the game that I know how to play, and whatever happens, happens. But like you said, I feel really confident, super comfortable in the box. Just got to stay consistent.
3: You did the work in the offseason, right? All the posture stuff and thinking about hitting breaking balls and being on time, keeping your head, you know, where it is right now. How much do you feel like that work in the offseason is really starting to matter for you as we get into May?
2: Yeah, I mean, the offseason sets the foundation for the season. Obviously, you want to give your body a break, but when it's time to go, it's time to go and work on things. I worked on a lot of good things, like you said. Baseball's a crazy game, though, and it feels like you're tinkering with your swing every game. So it's important to just remember who you are and stay within yourself.
1: Marcelo, nerdy infield question. You're so meticulous. You're so naturally gifted as an infielder. When it's wet like this, are you more like focused on slowing it down at all with a slick track, a wet ball? Do you think about that when you're out there?
2: I mean, it just depends where we are. Sometimes the grass, like when it's raining, they did a good job of tarping it pretty early, but it skips a little quicker, so you just got to be a little more ready on like a hard ground ball, but it's all the same. You just try to go out there and get a good hop and make the play.
1: Last thing, I think, as you know, like you, like Roman, Peyton Tolley's got a chance to be kind of a cult hero in Boston, and everything he does is fun to watch. We love watching him pitch. We love listening to him talk. What's it like to be his teammate?
2: Hey, he's the man. I mean, you guys saw the presentation he made in spring training. That pretty much that sums it up. How he is.
1: Chest hair grown back, by the way?
2: Oh, yeah. Yeah, I mean, he's got a lot of testosterone, so it grew back pretty quick. You see with the mustache, but yeah, he's a great teammate to have. Playing behind him is awesome. He works at a great pace and just pounds his own. So we're super lucky to have him on our team.
1: We really appreciate the time. You're always so gracious with it, Marcelo. Thank you, man.
2: Yeah, thanks, guys.
1: All right, that's Marcelo Meyer. We'll send it to Christian Arcand here in a moment for the Nissan postgame show. Listen, Coop, these baseball seasons are marathons. The Red Sox will hold their breath with Roman Anthony leaving the game again. It's a wrist injury, but for now that's just kind of in the backdrop. The important thing is just kind of, as best you can, take the wide-angle view, the big picture. And I really think now for 2 weeks, Marcelo looks every bit of a superstar in the making. And the swing looks great. With his defense, the floor is so high already that if he can be what he looks like offensively, the sky seems to be kind of the limit for him.
3: There's some kind of knowns that need to happen, right? Trevor Story's got to find it and be consistent. Duran's got to, and it's happening right now, but get back to who he was at a minimum of last year. But then there are other parts of the roster that are kind of like, well, what if this happened, right? And Marcelo, to me, is the number one example of it. Yeah, he's going to play great defense. He's put the ball in play at a really high rate over the last couple of weeks. But what if he takes a pretty significant jump? And we're talking about a guy with an OPS at like 750. Hits a little with a little bit of pop, you know, hits for average at 270 or something like that. Then what? And to me, that changes the complexion of the offense, and the example that you need is what we watch today.
1: Attendance tonight, 22,321, brought to you by Crispy Crunchy Chicken, official fried chicken of the Boston Red Sox. Find a location at Crispy Crunchy NewsHour.com. I hope that Red Sox fans will indulge us a little bit tonight. We did talk a lot about John Sterling, the voice of the New York Yankees, who we lost early this morning. I lost my mind a little bit at the end, paying homage to him.
3: Outstanding.
1: Did your best, you know? And he's just part of this game, part of the history of it, part of the fraternity. We will miss John. We're thinking about his family, his kids, everyone who came in his path. And we love John Sterling. We do. And even though there are arch rivals, listen, John committed his life to big league baseball. And he gave a lot to this rivalry and to the spirit of this thing that is Red Sox and Yankees. And I'm going to miss John for a long, long time.
3: You said it perfectly. I think we can all, if we live our lives with the love and the joy that he did for a few hours on the radio every single night, and I know he did in other parts of his life too, this world is a better place for it, and it certainly was for John Sterling having been here.
1: No doubt about that. Great job by Joe Braverman back at the flagship studios. WEEI Al Rosenberg is the best engineer, bar none, in sports. He just nails it every single time. We love working with Rosie. For Cooper Boardman, Will Fleming saying so long from Detroit. The Red Sox get a big-time win, 5-4. We'll talk to you tomorrow night from Motown right here on the Shaw's and Star Market, WEEI Red Sox Radio Network.
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1: 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Red Sox hold on and beat the Tigers 5-4 in the opener of this set in Detroit. And it was a combination of things that secured this win here for the Red Sox, not the least of which was the weather, as we had a rain delay in this one. A little Sox talk in the eighth inning. Tigers made it interesting after that, scoring a couple of runs on a Dylan Dingler RBI double, but that was as close as they would get as the Red Sox hold on again. 5-4 your final score. Peyton Tolley picks up his first win of the year. Tremendous game for him. Had a no-hitter going for a while, as a matter of fact. That was broken up by Riley Green's double, and then a couple of unearned runs there in the sixth inning. Looked like it was going to be another one of those unfair kind of nights for the starter, but the Red Sox getting some offense, big-time offense in the seventh inning. Jaron Duran with a big swing. We'll get to that in just a little bit. As we mentioned, Peyton Tolley was excellent. 8 strikeouts, and the Arbella Insurance Foundation is dedicated to striking out cancer by supporting the Jimmy Fund. Tonight, Red Sox pitchers, not just Tolley, but all of them together had 11 strikeouts. That means another $550 to the Jimmy Fund to help strike out cancer. Arbella, here for the Jimmy Fund, here for good. For every double the Red Sox hit, we donate $50 to the American Diabetes Association, brought to you in part by the Massachusetts Health Connector. 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One double hit tonight. It was struck off the bat of Masataka Yoshida, who did not start this game, but did come in relief of Roman Anthony, who left with a wrist injury after an awkward check swing foul ball. He did finish the at bat. He did play the field in the half inning afterwards, but then that was it. He was removed from the game. Yoshida came in, did hit the double. That brings us up to 57 doubles in 2,850 so far on the year. 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One home run tonight. It was hit by Jaron Duran, his fourth of the year in the seventh inning off of Ricky Venasco. We'll have more on that in just a minute, so don't go anywhere. We're just getting started here on the Nissan Post Game Show. 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That's coming up next here on the Nissan Post Game Show. 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
11: 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Red Sox topped the Tigers by a score of 5-4. And what you just heard right there was your McFarland Energy play of the game. Jaron Duran, a 3-run homer in the 7th inning to give the Red Sox a 3-2 lead. That was followed up from RBI singles with Willier Abreu and Marcelo Meyer to make it 5-2. And they would need all five of those runs as they come away with a 5-4 victory. Jaron Duran, play of the game. Upgrade your air conditioning system before the summer rush at McFarlandEnergy.com. Now, we don't often do this. Usually, the guy who's involved in the play of the game ends up being the player of the game, but not tonight, because tonight's player of the game, presented by Volvo Cars, is Peyton Tolley, who picked up his first win, a tremendous stat line, 7 innings, 1 hit, no earned runs, 2 runs, neither of them earned, though. He had 1 walk and 8 strikeouts. He was excellent, and the official luxury vehicle of the Boston Red Sox is Volvo. 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Nice to see these things come together. Some offense for the Red Sox only in that one inning, and they did have a couple of frustrating ones before that, but they do break through in the 7th on a bullpen day for the Tigers. Peyton Tolley was awesome, and you did get a little shaky there with Garrett Whitlock in the 8th. Aroldis Chapman luckily came in and slammed the door, picking up the save. That is save number 7 on the year for Chapman as the Red Sox pick up the win. They improved to 14-21 on the season, 8-11 away from Fenway Park. The Tigers fall to 500, 18-18, though they maintain a very strong record at home. They don't lose at home very often, folks. 12-4 now with that loss. It's time now for the Subaru of New England scoreboard. 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We will start with the Yankees and the Orioles. Speaking of the late, great John Sterling, who unfortunately we learned passed away today. The Yankees got a first inning home run off the bat of Aaron Judge to make it 2-0. They currently lead the Orioles 6-1, your score. That game in the top of the 8th inning in the Bronx. We'll let you know here if and when it goes final. The Reds enjoying a 1-0 lead over the Cubs at Wrigley. That game in the top of the 4th. Top 8 in Kansas City. The Royals up 6-2 over the Guardians. Bottom of the 6th in St. Louis, where the Cardinals lead the Brewers. Brewers by a score of 4-1. The Cardinals, what a surprise they are. Six games over 500 with Milwaukee looking up at them in the standings here and maybe creating a bit more separation here as they are in the driver's seat in that one. Top five in Houston, the Astros trailing the Dodgers by a score of 7-2. Just underway in Anaheim are the Angels and the White Sox. No score there. A couple of minutes until the Mariners and the Braves get going from T-Mobile Park. That one, the 9:40 start, and at 9:45, the Giants and the Padres will get underway from Oracle Park. Some finals to tell you about, like the New York Mets scoring a rare win. They topped the Rockies by a final of 4-2. The Phillies get a solo home run from Bryce Harper, his seventh of the year. Aaron Nola, six strong innings as the Phillies beat the Marlins 1-0. The Marlins not able to play to run despite seven hits. And the Tampa Bay Rays got a 5-1 win over the Blue Jays. That is Tampa's fourth straight win as they are suddenly getting very, very hot here in this early going in the month of May. And with that, it's time to let you know about the next game here, and that is when you tune into the MassMutual Red Sox pregame show, which is tomorrow at 5:40. Talk to MassMutual today. Feel comfortable about tomorrow. It'll be Framber Valdez going for Detroit. Brian Bayo getting the start for the Boston Red Sox as Sox try and build off this win here, make it two in a row, and get Detroit back on their heels there as they're in town for another couple of days. I want to say thanks to the guys who got this game on the air. That would be the executive producer of Red Sox Baseball, the great Joe Braverman, alongside our on-site technician in Detroit, Mr. Al Rosenberg. For Will Fleming and Cooper Boardman, I'm Christian Arcand. Once again, your final score, the Red Sox 5, the Tigers 4. Don't forget, stick around on our flagship station, WEEI in Boston. Red Sox Review taking you up until 10 o'clock, and that's coming up right after this. Again, your final score, the Red Sox 5, the Tigers 4. I'm Christian Arcand. Have a great night, everybody.
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6: The Rhode Island Department of Transportation is alerting drivers to temporary daytime closures on Route 4 South in Warwick and East Greenwich.
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1: So you might be getting hit with a craving right now, okay? 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
1: So instead of having a nightcap, now they're saying it's all about day caps. Gen Z flipping the script with day drinking. I know, I love this. Brunch cocktails, festival vibes, early dinners. 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A lot of brands are focusing on drinks made for those daylight moments, those day caps. Are you into this?
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1: So we know that exercise is wildly important for our health, but it's not necessarily about exercising longer. It's about doing it a little more intensely. Apparently it's better. I'll explain why in minutes. 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
1: So exercising harder may be better for your health, even more so than exercising for longer periods of time. They found that people who just do a few minutes of intense activity daily are less likely to develop 8 major diseases. And that includes heart disease, dementia, type 2 diabetes. They also found that those who did the most vigorous exercise had a considerable lower risk of developing dementia and a lower risk of death.
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1: One hit wonder Matthew Wilder from the 80s, Break My Stride, but he makes a fortune off that one hit. $3 million per commercial sometimes is what he gets for that. 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

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B101. That's why I'm George Michael's band. Wake Me Up Before You Go Go. And this is Material Girl by Madonna, who recently put together a song with Sabrina Carpenter, and they both played, they jammed at Coachella on the Friday nights of each weekend.

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B101. Your rhythmic sweet dreams are made of this from the 80s. Here with Mark Coppola just after 3 in the morning. A few minutes to tell you how to win some cash today, like $1,000. Jimmy Cliff, I can see clearly now.

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1: That's Bonnie Tyler holding out for a hero. I do believe that was one of those Jim Steinman songs. Remember how Jim Steinman used to write for Meatloaf and stuff? And he wrote some stuff for Bonnie Tyler, too. But that one right there was used in one of those, a story of a fictional rock star. I think played by Diane Lane. Michael Paré was in that movie. And Willem Dafoe. And that was the voice of the song done by Bonnie Tyler. A couple people sang Diane Lane's singing voice.
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1: All right, I was hanging out in the H's in our vast music library. You know, sometimes I just see so many great bands in every letter, so I pulled down two. That's Huey Lewis in the News, Into Heart. Different lead vocalist on this one. It's Kid's sister of Ann Wilson, Nancy Wilson, singing the lead, but took it to number one, These Dreams.

0: B101, the 80s and more. Steve Miller Band with Rock and Me. 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And today's Cinco de Mayo. It's the celebration, the remembrance of the victory at the Battle of Pueblo. Now, coming up in a couple of weeks, it's going to be, after the Ides of May, it'll be Memorial Day weekend. Yeah, the unofficial start of summer.
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0: B101. That's Genesis, Invisible Touch. You know, now Phil Collins is going to be a two-time Rock and Roll Hall of Famer. He got in once as the lead vocalist and drummer of Genesis in 2010. Now he's getting in again this year. He'll be officially inducted in November as a solo artist. We also had some Madonna in there, too. Madonna recently played a couple of the Friday nights at Coachella with Sabrina Carpenter, and now they got a song they released together, too.
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0: Kiss.
1: How are you? It's Kristen and Steve on B101. Well, we've had all kinds of horror movies about, you know, killer sharks and snakes on a plane, bears. And
2: oh, yeah, all that
1: what
2: stuff.
1: Have you? How about killer hippos?
2: It's fun. Just hearing those words strung together, just like, what?
1: They're actually pretty dangerous.
2: They can be.
1: We'll tell you about it right after our national anthem. Oh.

0: B101, it's Kristen and Steve. Well, we're always asking for something new out of Hollywood, and I don't think this has been done before.
1: Okay.
0: A horror movie with killer hippos.
1: It's funny, you look at them and you would never think of it. First of all, when they get mad, they can move fairly quick for their size. And that jaw packs a lot of PSI. It could snap you right in half.
0: I know, and they're cute. And I just think about the game, you know, like the Hungry Hungry Hippos game.
1: Yeah, I was going to say Hungry Hungry Hippos is a horror. The name title would have a problem, but...
0: Well, they're actually naming this movie Hungry. There's going to be a movie about killer hippos. On June 23rd, Hungry hits theaters. It's about a Louisiana swamp that's being terrorized by a territorial hippo. What is a hippo doing in Louisiana? There's no hippos, like, naturally here, right?
1: Maybe left over from Mardi Gras. I don't know.
0: I don't know. Maybe one got loose from the zoo. Maybe it's that cute baby one. Remember Fiona?
1: Vaguely, yeah.
0: The baby hippo.
1: Yeah.
0: I think she was in Chicago. And then there was Jelly Bean, another baby.
1: Well, Fiona heard about the deep dish, so I can't kind of blame her there.
0: Oh, that's true. She wanted to stay in Chicago. Wouldn't be her down in Louisiana. Each year, hippos are credited with 500 human deaths.
1: Really?
0: 500?
1: That many?
0: 500. Yeah, well, and they're especially dangerous in the water. Like, if you're in a boat or something, a little boat.
1: Oh, yeah.
0: And they come swamp your boat. But they're really good swimmers. I don't know how fast they move on land, but in the
1: fairly
0: water.
1: Fairly quick for their size, more than you would think. And they're aggressive.
0: Yeah, they're not saying how this hippo ends up in Louisiana. I guess we'd have to watch the movie to find out.
1: Well, you have to see the trailer in the beginning when you're out at the movies. In a world where one particular hippo gets really hungry.
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1: Looks like more Americans are using drugs and marijuana to get to sleep. A lot of sleep.
0: Maybe I should try.
1: Well, croquet mallet up the head always works. Whether it's edibles or even melatonin, it doesn't always get to the core issue. It could be anything from sleep apnea, restless leg syndrome, or simple anxiety. There's a lot of that.
0: Yeah.
1: Now, if you routinely resort to using medications to fall asleep, you do risk addiction. Your system gets accustomed to it.
0: Mm-hmm.
1: Or withdrawal when you're trying to get off them. Then your system just goes completely haywire. A lot of the people that have studied this suggested, this is going to be a tough one for some people, myself included, ending screen time exposure 2 hours before bedtime.
0: Yeah, because that really messes you up. And I know if I grab my phone when I wake up, say this morning,
1: yeah,
0: I woke up early again, and I was start scrolling and then forget it. I'm never falling back to sleep.
1: No. Nope. You grab the phone at 1 o'clock in the morning, you're up.
0: Yeah. But I don't know. I can't. I've tried CBD. That didn't help.
1: Yep.
0: I've tried gummies before. Forget it. Those make me paranoid. Hot gummies. There's no way. Forget it. Then I'd be up all night all nervous thinking like someone's breaking in the house or whatever.
1: I hope I fall asleep. You're going to steal something.
0: Trying that. The only thing that really helps me to sleep and stay asleep is that weird witchy sleep spray that your wife gave me. It's like lavender and it's got crystals in the bottom and there's some other stuff going on.
1: I'll ask her about it. I saw it. I don't know where she got it or what it is.
0: I don't know, but I'm almost out, so I'm going to need another bottle. But that, I'm telling you, there's something in that. It's probably some sort of magic spell that she did.
1: It could be.
0: I don't know.
1: You never know with her.
0: Yeah. I don't know. Some sort of sleeping powder in it, but I'm going to go take that now and take a nap.
1: See, what she'll do is she'll spray it on herself. She falls asleep. I get hit on the head with the empty. That works too.

0: Ah, it's always Halloween at the Lessard household. I swear, my house is haunted.
1: You know, some of the stories that you've told me, I would agree with it.
0: We've heard voices. We've had just weird, weird things happen. Like the other day, one of my cats is walking in front of me, and I have a love seat. And all of a sudden, out from under the love seat, one of those little spring toys comes flying out, hits my cat. He jumps, runs away. I'm looking around. None of my other cats are around.
1: Oh, come on.
0: No, none of them. And it's, I don't know who would be underneath the love seat. There was nothing under there. So
1: that would make me really
0: nervous. I don't know. Some of the ghosts in my house are trying to play with the cat.
1: Oh, I'd be hammering a for sale sign in the front lawn at that point.
0: But a new study found that old pipes, not ghosts, are behind a lot of spooky house sounds. I wouldn't doubt that. A lot of houses make noises, especially the heat.
1: Oh, yeah. Pipes expanding and contracting and sometimes water running through them and making the pipes. Yeah, I get that.
0: Yeah. And like the cracking, the house settling. I hear that a lot.
1: Oh, yeah. I kept thinking it was my back, but no, it was the house.
0: Well, sometimes it is.
1: Well, that too.
0: Sometimes it's my back, my knees. But this new study from Canada's McEwen University debunks ghostly explanations for mysterious home disturbances. Researchers blame aging pipes and ventilation systems producing infrasound, which is low-frequency vibrations below 20 hertz that humans cannot hear but bodies still detect. They say in an old building, there's a good chance that infrasound is present, particularly in basements where aging pipes and ventilation systems produce low frequency vibrations. This team tested 36 participants exposed to hidden infrasound at 18 hertz. Results showed elevated cortisol levels, increased irritability, although participants couldn't identify the sound source, but they knew like instinctively that there was something weird.
1: I get it.
0: Okay, but does that make a cat toy come flying from under my couch and hit my cat?
1: Who knows? It would just make me very nervous. On the other hand, the similarity I hear is the narrative at the end of my physical. Same thing. Aging pipes and ventilation. Making strange noises.
0: That's true. I was going to mention something about it, but I didn't want to insult you.
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4: The Tuesday morning commute now officially underway across the Ocean State. You might want to warm the vehicles up just a bit before you head out onto the highways. A little bit of a chill in the air, but things are going to warm up nicely today. Great news to report. Construction crews from the overnight, they have picked up. Right now, no accidents, no breakdowns slowing your ride. And volume on the roadways, it's just not there. I'm Andy Carbone. If you see traffic trouble, call the Providence Auto Body Traffic Tip Line at 866-999-7200.
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17: Again, 5 o'clock somewhere. Britney Spears, maybe she shouldn't have had that extra margarita. She accepted that plea deal in her DUI case. She pled guilty to a wet reckless charge. Have you ever heard of a wet reckless charge? I guess it is a plea bargain where DUI charge is reduced to reckless driving involving alcohol and drugs.
4: Yeah.
17: So it's less severe. It's like less of a penalty for that. So she was sentenced to 12 months probation, a fine, a DUI program, and ongoing mental health treatment with jail time credited as served. She was sentenced to one day, and so they said jail time served. And, of course, she's in a rehab right now. From what I understand, it was ultimately her two sons that pushed her to do it. From, you know, what different sources say, they're the only ones that she will listen to. So they wanted her to go in, so she did it. So hopefully she gets the help. I hope she gets the help that she needs. She's had a rough go of it. She really has. That's what's trending on B101.

0: B101, it's Kristen and Steve. I don't feel good today.
1: Yeah, I noticed.
0: I'm all stuffy.
1: Would you inhale a mattress?
0: Yeah, it's kind of what I feel
1: I
0: just took my Sudafed.
1: Yeah.
0: I don't know. I thought I had allergies because I've had like a stuffy head for a week.
1: Yeah, pollen's been jumping up and down a little bit.
0: But this is a cold.
1: A code?
0: This is a cold.
1: If it's a true one, there's no L in that word. It's code.
0: Code.
1: Yeah.
0: I have a cold now. My head's all full. But I just took my Sudafed, so I'm hoping that at least that congestion.
1: You need chicken noodle soup.
0: Oh, yeah, I have some rice soup over there.
1: Close enough, yeah.
0: Will you go make that for me?
1: No.
0: I need soup. We heard yesterday that you can have soup for breakfast now. People are going for soup for breakfast.
1: And you knock yourself out.
0: And you said, no way.
1: Nope.
0: Soup's not allowed for breakfast.
1: Not in my world.
0: But it's good for a cold.
1: It is.
0: Soup's good for a cold.
1: You make yourself some soup or some tea with some honey.
0: Yeah, I think I have some of that. That's a good idea. You need some whiskey to put in it, too.
1: No.
0: Yeah.
1: I mean, none of that.
0: That helps to kill whatever's going on down there, all germs. Kill
1: whatever ails you?
0: Whatever ails me. When you were a kid, like, did your mom make certain things when you were sick?
1: It depends upon what it was, but yeah, generally Campbell's chicken noodle soup or chicken and stars, actually. I remember that.
0: Oh, fancy.
1: We lived high off the hog. Not really, but ginger ale.
0: Ginger ale, that's right. Flat. They made it flat.
1: That's right. I forgot all about that. Sometimes toast.
0: Oh, okay.
1: It's about all I can remember.
0: My mom would make bran muffins. I don't know why.
1: Bran muffins?
0: Yeah. I don't know why.
1: Did Cheryl think keeping you regular helped? Maybe it did. I don't know. But
0: poop
1: bran
0: out the
1: muffins.
0: Cold? I don't know.
1: Yeah.
0: I don't know. Bran muffins for whatever reason.
1: Feed a fever, poop out a cold. I don't know what that's all about.
0: That and she, I used to run when I saw her coming with the Vicks VapoRub because I know.
1: Oh, I forgot about that. Yep.
0: It's supposed to go on your chest.
1: Mm-hmm.
0: She used to put it under my nose and it burned.
1: I think my mom put it under my nose too, a little bit.
0: Oh, it hurts.
1: Didn't burn me.
0: Really?
1: Yeah.
0: Because your nose.

0: Steve, I want to go home.
1: Nope.
0: I want to go home.
1: Nope.
0: I'm taking a sick day. I have like literally 738 hours of sick time because I never take time off here. It's all built up. So I could take like 3 months off.
2: I don't. None of us, neither one of us really have taken a sick day.
0: No, I don't usually. I'm here spreading my germs to you.
2: The germs and the joy that is Christmas.
0: I probably got them from you. You two little grandchildren are sick, right?
2: Oh, it's both boys. I think the oldest granddaughter caught it as well.
0: Uh-huh.
2: And my son. The only person not to get it is my daughter-in-law. Go figure.
0: Mm-hmm. And she works in a hospital.
2: Yeah.
0: Maybe that's why.
2: It could be, yeah. I mean, probably just bulletproof from that stuff now.
0: Probably. But you didn't have it.
2: No, surprisingly enough.
0: So you're the Typhoid Mary that gave it to me.
2: I'm the Western Union of it.
0: Thanks.
2: For those of you of a certain age, Western Union passes along messages.
0: Yeah. So it got us to thinking of like when you were a kid, you know, you got to stay home from school.
2: Yep.
0: If you were lucky enough to stay home from school.
2: Pillows propped up, the TV tray by my side. I was digging life.
0: With a big bowl of soup.
2: Yep, big bowl of soup, the crackers, the ginger ale, the flat ginger ale.
0: Yeah, what was with the flat? It couldn't have any bubbles.
2: I guess because it would irritate a sore throat, maybe the carbonation.
0: Oh, maybe.
2: If I had to
0: guess. Thought it was flat Coke.
2: Yeah, I remember that, too.
0: Flat Coke, the
2: flat
0: syrup.
2: Flat Coke, yeah.
0: Because they actually sell the syrup.
2: Over crushed ice. Yeah, it was like
0: to
2: a snow cone.
0: To soothe your sore throat.
2: Yes, exactly.
0: Like a snow cone. Oh, man. What supplies did your mom get you when you got sick as a kid?
3: Baby orange flavored aspirin.
0: Ew.
2: Oh, the St. Joseph's, yeah.
0: That stuff was so gross.
2: I loved it.
3: A thermometer, the nasty cough syrup.
0: Yeah.
3: And she would have rubbing alcohol and also a big blanket.
0: Okay.
2: Oh, okay, yeah.
0: What'd she do with the rubbing alcohol?
2: Cool you down.
0: Well, really?
3: That was to cool you down for fevers. Yeah.
0: Oh.
3: Correct.
0: Okay.
3: Mm-hmm.
2: You added ginger ale and a pack of saltines and that completes the whole package right there.
0: My mom would make bran muffins. I think she just wanted me to, like, poop out the cold.
3: That's a good way to do so. Yes.
0: I guess.
2: Thanks for sharing that nugget.

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2: 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They just make me laugh.
1: Get your day going.
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0: Really nice day today. Mostly sunny, a high 74, low 60s at the coast. Kind of windy, though. What's with the wind lately?
1: Yesterday was rocking and rolling.
0: Yeah. I feel like it's been windy every day. I don't know.
1: I was sitting in the backyard. We were just sitting out there and just sipping on something to drink and sitting in the sun enjoying it. And then it just, oh, I'm like, all right, enough.
0: Calm down. What's your mood adjuster?
1: One of the times where social media actually does something good. 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
0: Oh, that's awesome. Yeah. That's on the way next on B101.

0: Kristen and Steve in the morning on B101. Here's today's mood adjuster.
1: Well, after seeing a Facebook post about a local woman desperately in need of a life-saving transplant, Carissa Smith, she's from West Virginia, donated part of her liver to save someone she'd never met.
2: A total stranger, never met her.
1: That's
2: incredible.
1: Carissa is a school-based probation officer at Tyler Consolidated High School, registered as a living donor through the University of Pittsburgh Medical Center, and after testing and approval, underwent surgery earlier this year. Doctors removed half of her liver, and she experienced a smooth recovery. Returning to work a few weeks later with strong support from her family and colleagues, Carissa still has yet to meet the recipient who had been battling illness for years and has two children, but she hopes to connect with them in the future.
2: That's a lifelong friend right there.
1: Oh,
2: I mean,
1: absolutely.
2: You gave up part of yourself.
1: Talk about a connection.
2: Now, your liver regenerates, right?
1: Yes.
2: That's amazing, though, still. Like, she's giving a piece of herself to save this woman's life.
1: Yeah, and there is a certain inherent risk to it as well.
2: Oh, sure. Yeah, anytime you do something like that, you give a kidney. Yeah, you still have one, but then what if something happens to that?
1: Exactly.
2: It's still your giving of yourself.
1: Yep.
2: And it does form a bond, no doubt.
1: This is, talk about being selfless.
2: Yeah, yeah. I know a few people who've had kidney transplants.
1: Yeah, and a mutual colleague of ours.
2: Yeah, yeah, yep, and another friend of mine, and it's formed just such bonds with the people that donated to them.
1: Yeah.
2: That is a lifelong friend.
1: It really
2: right
1: is.
2: There. Yep, that's wonderful. That's your mood adjuster on B101.
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5: No backups report on 95 currently between Branch Avenue and Thurber's Avenue, but 195 eastbound is starting to gum up from Gaino Street to the Washington Bridge. 195 westbound backs up Broadway to the Washington Bridge. 610 connector inbound delays are Dean Street heading over to 95. With your Southern England traffic, I'm Andy Carboni.
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0: Now, if you're homesick from school or just homesick for the day, what supplies did your parents, your mom or dad, get you lined up with? Was it the usual chicken noodle soup, saltine crackers, the ginger ale, whether it's carbonated or flat ginger ale?
1: Depending on what I had. If it was a head cold, then it was the Vicks rub. But yeah.
0: I used to love the smell of that.
1: Oh, no.
0: Oh, yeah.
1: No.
0: Loved it.
1: That
0: still
1: menthol.
0: Do.
1: No, I didn't like it. I didn't find out till later that you're supposed to put it on the kid's chest.
0: Yeah.
1: I remember watching the commercial going, wait a minute. I remember watching the commercial going, wait a minute, my mom puts that under my nose. That's why it burns.
0: Yeah, I mean, if you've been blowing your nose and it's all red and stuff, no, you don't do that. I mean, common sense would tell you not to do that.
1: Yeah, exactly. But I think the flat Coke or the flat ginger ale came into play, like if you had a stomach ache, if I remember right.
0: I know cola syrup, I think, would
1: settle your stomach, yeah. Right, if you felt like you were going to barf.
0: Yeah,
1: I don't know if it did anything.
0: I used to love the cola syrup, too.
1: Did you?
0: Oh, yeah. I was a weird child.
1: Apparently.
0: Yeah. Not a lot has changed since. But
1: you like that and the orange baby aspirin.
0: Oh, yeah.
1: I thought that was so gross. It didn't taste like orange to me. It had that bitter, there was still the aspirin taste in it. You know what I mean?
0: A little bit.
1: It wasn't like eating Flintstone vitamins. That was candy.
0: Oh, yeah.
1: That was like candy. But the baby aspirin? Oh, no. I did not dig that at all.
0: I didn't notice the bitter.
1: Really?
0: I know you
1: would. Because you are bitter.
0: Well.
1: It's hard to, when you are bitter.
0: Yeah, it kind of doesn't really overpower the existing bitter.
1: Rich, how about you? What did your mom get for you when you were sick?
2: Well, per my request, my favorite two things would be like cherry cough drops and chicken noodle soup.
1: Oh, yeah.
0: You could eat all the cough drops even if you weren't sick.
2: Yeah, the Ludens were like candy. They weren't even
1: That's the name of the one. I couldn't remember the name. You're right. They were
2: Ludens,
1: like candy.
2: Yeah, they were sweet. They weren't like Halls that makes your like nose burn. They were like candy.
1: Right, they did absolutely nothing, but you ate the whole box, and it was great.
2: Yeah, as long as she didn't bring home the black licorice ones, those tasted like crap.
1: Yeah, those were rough.
2: That's why it had to be cherry.
0: Absolutely.

0: trending like crazy. Now
1: trending. Kristen and Steve in the morning on B101.
0: Trending on the 20s.
2: Well, scalpers are making it a little bit hard now for fans to catch them all during a new Pokemon promotion at Target. Pokemon-themed Pop-Tarts, which go about $3 a box, are being sold for as much as $25 per box amid high demand and limited supply.
3: That's nuts.
2: Yeah. You know, other merch includes jackets and bags. It's also being flipped for hundreds of dollars above retail. Some attempts have also been made to sell stolen in-store displays. Those sales have not done well, though. The promotion has led to shortages in stores nationwide, with many items selling out shortly after release. A second wave of Pokemon merchandise is expected to hit stores in early June.
3: Anything Pokemon seems to just fly out of
2: the stores. Yeah, I mean, even more so than when it first came out. Liam was big into it, and Justin kind of, but Liam.
3: Cam still is.
2: Yeah.
3: Not quite to that extent.
2: No, this is going off the rails now.
3: He's not stealing store displays or anything like that.
2: No, but if that new release of stuff in early June, look for your son to be camped out someplace in late May.
3: He's not that crazy. You know, he could care about that kind of thing.
2: Yeah.
3: But he orders all his cards online.
2: Oh, la-dee-da.
3: The Met Gala was yesterday. I feel like this is the Hunger Games, and these are the highfalutin people of, what is it, Pan Am, the city where all the...
2: I don't know what that's all about.
3: I feel
2: it's like... It's like if you crossed fashion designer, furniture designer, and heavy equipment operator and came up with an outfit.
3: Yeah, it's always crazy. It's all the celebrities, and they spend a whole bunch of money and creating these ridiculous outfits. And this year's theme was costume art, and the dress code was...
2: that was always the theme.
3: It kind of, right? Fashion is art was the dress code. Beyonce hasn't been to the Met Gala in 10 years, and boy, she came back strong. She had this crazy gown. It looked like she was a skeleton made of crystals.
2: Yeah.
3: And some big headpiece. And she's there with her daughter. Her daughter looks just like her.
2: Oh, I know.
3: It was like her who's not a mini-me anymore. She's
2: not
3: like,
2: even
3: she's
2: close,
3: as tall as her. And then, let's see, all the big stars there. Madonna was there with seven ladies in waiting to carry her cape that was so big.
2: Nauseous.
3: I know. Blake Lively.
2: Speaking of nauseous.
3: I don't know if anybody was hanging out with her. Heidi Klum. She looked like she's known for costumes and weird stuff anyway at Halloween. She looked like a statue. Like this costume was all around. It looked like a statue with a veil. It was really, really crazy. And Bad Bunny wore white hair and wrinkle makeup, so he looked like an old man. He kind of looks like a cross between Will Ferrell and Ricardo Montalban.
2: Some of the, just the idea. You know what? I'm going to go next time.
3: Yeah.
2: And what I'm going to do is I'm going to do something different. I'm going to go over to, like, I don't know, Blinds to Go or something like that. Have a suit made up for that. Say, either back off or I'm opening up these blinds.
3: Oh, God. That's what's trending on B101.

0: large carry-on items. Well, he's a robot. He's not a carry-on item, isn't he? He's his own thing, right?
1: Yeah, I would think that if anything would have violated any rules, would be the thing is named Bebop.
0: They moved him to a window seat, and I guess they thought that was going to solve the problem. But then his lithium battery caused some more problems. Once the battery was confiscated, the flight was allowed to take off.
1: Yeah, because those things catch on fire, they burn forever.
0: Or yeah. Seem
1: to, anyway.
0: Yeah, well, that's why those electric cars, when they start burning, you can't put them out.
1: Oh, yeah.
0: Yeah, that's not good, and you don't want that on a plane. But isn't there a lithium battery, like, in your laptops?
1: I believe so.
0: I thought that stuff had lithium batteries, too. Maybe I'm mistaken. I don't know. But poor Bebop had to have his battery taken out. And he got the window seat. Like, I want the window seat. If I had to, like, sit next to a robot and I'm stuck in the middle seat, I don't want that.
1: Well, yeah, I mean, that's probably why Bebop's family doesn't fly. He and his sister, Shebop.
0: I don't want to know what she's doing over there the window seat.
1: As soon as the words left my mouth.
0: At least she's not climbing over you to use the bathroom.
1: Stop it.
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5: If you're heading out on 95 northbound, it's now tied up Thurber's Avenue to 195. Southbound delays on 95 begin Charles Street toward 195, Route 117 down to Route 4. 195 eastbound's packed in from 95 to the Washington Bridge. 195 westbound's a battle from Broadway to the Washington Bridge. 146 southbound, that is bumper to bumper from Branch Avenue to 95. 610 connector inbound delays begin at Dean Street over to 95, and 295 southbound volume is building from the landfill to the plane.
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0: You talked about Cyndi Lauper and She Bop, and I wanted to hear that song. It's Kristen and Steve on B101. This is going to be a fantastic show.
1: Billy Idol. Just that name alone should catch your attention. It's going to be at Mohegan Sun Arena, August the 8th. We have free tickets for you and the guests next.

0: B101, the 80s and more. It's Kristen and Steve, 743. All right, we're a little bit late on this, so let's get going with the contest.
1: Oh, yeah. Billy Idol, Mohegan Sun, tickets for the August 8th show up for grabs.
2: Shall we play a game?
3: TV trivia.
0: Oh, TV trivia again. Oh, it's a theme song.
1: All right.
0: Gotta name this TV show.
1: Oh, come on.
0: Come on, that was my favorite.
1: Make him sing along.
0: No words.
1: There you go.
0: No words. All right, caller 20, 401-224-1015.

0: Get to see him in concert once, and it was funny to hear about 20,000 people singing along with that verbatim.
1: Yeah.
0: Hi, Adams of B101. I'm Steve Kelly. She's Kristen Lessard. And Billy Idol is at Mohegan Sun Arena August 8th. We have your free tickets right now with the B101 game app.
1: Which gave us TV trivia. You got to name the show from this theme song.
0: Make sure you have your morning show host spayed or neutered.
1: Forgot about that. Name the show. Hi, B101.
2: Hi.
1: Hi, who's this?
2: My name is Lori.
1: All right, Lori. What show was that?
2: The Price is Right.
1: Yes. Was that what you watched when you were homesick as a kid?
2: I did. I used to love that show.
1: I know, right? I was pretty good at guessing the prices back then. Now, what the heck?
2: Yes,
1: the prices are like... the prices are like, got 100% more than they used to be back then, I'm sure, or more than that.
0: Lori, you have tickets to see Billy Idol at Mohegan Sun Arena on August 8th. Nice going.
2: All right, thanks, guys. You are awesome.

0: B101, it's Kristen and Steve. I probably shouldn't be here today because I'm filling the room with germs. I'm under the weather. I'm under the weather. I have a head cold. The Sudafed's kicking in. I'm not quite as stuffy as I was.
1: Yeah, I was going to say you sound better than early this morning.
0: A little bit better.
1: And it's in my throat. Kathleen Turner when you walked in. Good morning.
0: I did. Like Stevie Nixon. Kathleen Turner. I kind of like that. If I could only keep that.
1: Yeah, you can keep it, all right. And
0: it'll be gone in a couple days. And my annoying voice will be back again. Not that this isn't equally annoying, but got us to thinking, like, when you were a kid, what was the stuff that your mom got for you?
1: Back when somebody would take care of you instead of just you?
0: Yeah, like exactly. Yeah. Exactly. My mom would, she'd do the Vicks under the nose,
1: yep.
0: Which really was
1: I'd get
0: awful.
1: It on the Vicks on the chest, sometimes under the nose, if my nose wasn't
0: red.
1: Why
0: was that a thing? It's not supposed to go under your nose.
1: No, it would definitely clear it up, that's for sure.
0: I guess, but it hurts.
1: Well, it would if your nose is all red underneath, then yeah, you would, don't do that.
0: I think I've heard of people putting it on their feet, too. I think it's just because of the vapors.
1: And you put your feet up near your nose? Or
0: I don't know. I'm not that flexible. I was at one time. I'm not anymore. We had the little steamer thing that was from Vicks.
1: Oh, and you put I remember that.
0: For the kids. And you put the stuff in, the water in it, and then the Vicks in there, and then it made the mist.
1: I had one of those in my room. Remember that?
0: Yeah, we had that, but we didn't put it on the kids themselves.
1: So no.
0: I didn't like that at all. But yeah, what did your mom and dad do for you when you were sick?
2: Oh, we had to have flat Coke. It had to be flat. Had to make sure it didn't fizzle anymore. Of course, she used a lot of Vicks like everybody else, but I got car sick all the time. So she got peanut brittle.
0: Peanut brittle? That's weird. Why peanut brittle?
2: I think it was just to keep my mind off of it, and I was little.
0: If mom says it's going to work, it's going to work, right?
1: Can't argue.
2: Exactly.
0: We'd love to hear from you. Give us a call, 401-224-1015.
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5: Traveling on 95 southbound this morning, it is bumper to bumper. Route 1 in Pawtucket down to 195. They slow again from 117 down to Route 4. Northbound on 95, stop and go Jefferson Boulevard to 195. 195 eastbound, crawling 95 to the Washington Bridge. 195 westbound stalls 114A and Seekonk trying to get to the Washington Bridge. Full length 610 connector, all brake lights over to 95. 146 south, a rough ride. Middle Spring Avenue trying to get to 95. Driving on 295 southbound, this volume from Hartford Avenue to the Plainfield Pike. With your Southern New England traffic, I'm Andy Carboni.
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1: I saw this big new survey about 35,000 shoppers.
0: Yeah.
1: Which grocery stores people trust the most?
0: Mm.
1: Walmart, far and away.
0: Really? That surprises me.
1: Yeah, not me.
0: Yeah?
1: No, I mean, if you go to like the bigger Walmarts, or they call them Super Walmarts still?
0: Super Walmarts.
1: Yeah. I mean, there's a lot to choose from. The prices are as good as they're going to get.
0: And
1: I,
0: they're everywhere.
1: Yeah.
0: Like, even where there are not other grocery stores, there's usually a
1: Walmart.
0: There's
1: a convenience factor in that as well. I mean, they won these categories, like 12 different awards, including customer service, affordability, and convenience. Right behind it was Aldi.
0: Aldi's super affordable. Yeah, I
1: absolutely
0: love Aldi. I go there all the time.
1: They want it for our low prices, streamlined shopping, especially in the Midwest, Northeast here, and South, and a grocery store chain called Kroger's.
0: Yes, I've been to Kroger's.
1: Yeah, me too. I think down south. Those are the big top three. Joyce, for the most part, will usually hit Walmart or Market Basket.
0: Market Basket.
1: And Aldi.
0: But Market Basket, you have to go early in the morning. And because we're here, I can't do that. Like, I got to go to Market Basket today because there's a few things that
1: I Joyce is there when they open.
0: So that's the time you got to go, because when I go, it's insane.
1: Oh, yeah.
0: It's total chaos.
1: Oh, the one over near you in Johnson?
0: You'd think it was like Super Bowl weekend. Yep. You know, like there's always people there, a million people there.
1: Same thing with the Market Basket in New Bedford.
0: Yeah.
1: Unless you go right when the door is open, it is always packed.

0: B101, it's Kristen and Steve. Uh-oh, I think I heard you sneeze a couple times.
1: Twice.
0: I know. What the heck? Are you getting my cold?
1: I better not be. I'm going to come over there and blow my nose right in that shirt.
0: Not my shirt. This is a picture of my cat. Look, it looks like my cat.
1: All right, then I'll do it on the back.
0: No, that's disgusting. You probably got your cold from your snotty-nosed grandchildren.
1: The little snot rockets.
0: Yes, they probably gave it to me, and now it's just finally coming out in you. I thought I had allergies. Because I've been, like,
1: well, it kind of makes sense. I mean, pollen count the past couple of weeks, off and on, has been popping high.
0: It has. Yeah. And I've had that center of the forehead kind of congestion.
1: Yep.
0: And I've been taking Sudafed, but now this is a cold.
1: It's a cold.
0: Yeah, like, I've been sneezing a lot, and it's now in my throat.
1: Yep.
0: Not enjoying this.
1: Stay over there.
0: I want to go home.
1: No.
0: Finish the rest of this and go, and I'm going home.
1: No.
0: Yeah.
1: No. Not happening.
0: I need my mom to make me some soup and some bran muffins. Yeah,
1: speaking of stuff that's not going to happen.
0: No, I don't think so, unfortunately, no. But what was it, when you stayed home from school as a kid, first of all, like, that was a great day.
1: Oh, God, yeah. Especially if it was a school day.
0: If it was a school day and you got to stay home and you're propped up with the pillows.
1: Oh, yeah.
0: And you're watching, like,
1: the TV tray beside you.
0: Price is Right.
1: And, of course, going back a few years, they would wheel in the small black and white TV into the bedroom.
0: Yeah, you didn't get the color one.
1: Oh, God, no. You're getting the black and white. If you're sick, you get black and white.
0: Exactly.
1: Yeah, that's the way it is.
0: You can only
1: get soup on the tray, the ginger ale, the saltine crackers, cough drops.
0: Yeah. Because you get 56 and 38 on the TV. If you have the antennas in the right direction,
1: yep.
0: Then you could maybe get them. Not that there was probably anything good on in the middle of the week.
1: No, not on those channels.
0: That's why, like, Price is Right was really, like, the highlight.
1: Oh, that was the big one.
0: Hey, what'd your parents give you when you were homesick as a kid?
2: I think this is what it was called, but it was the nastiest tasting stuff. It was called castor oil.
1: Oh, man, that's going way, way
0: Isn't
1: back.
0: Isn't that to make you throw up?
2: Yes. It was made to make you throw up. Correct.
1: It had the consistency of motor oil, I think.
0: Yeah.
2: Yeah. It was really thick, like molasses. Yeah, it was close.
0: My mother never made me take it. I just remember it from Tom and Jerry. Remember it was with Tom and Jerry? There was an episode where he was a baby. Tom was a little girl. And she's giving him castor oil, and he's throwing up. That's silly.
1: That's big in the 30s, 40s, and 50s.
0: Tom and Jerry?
1: No, the castor oil.
0: Oh, the castor oil.
2: Hey, I'm not that old. Come on.
1: That's why I was surprised you said it. I'm like, wow, that's going way, way back.
2: Yeah, my mom used to give us that. It was gross. Oh, man, I'm getting a shiver just thinking about it.
0: I know, right?

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3: The Eagles are just nonstop. They're now adding new shows to their Vegas residency at the Sphere. They're going to play six additional shows from September 18th to the 28th. Now, the new concerts extend the Eagles' record for the longest-running residency at the Sphere to 64.
4: My goodness.
3: That's wild. Tickets go on sale for that show this Friday. I would love to see them anywhere, but especially the Sphere.
4: I know. That's just a really cool venue.
3: Yeah.
4: Who would have thought years ago, remember, we'll get back together again if Hell Freezes Over. Then you had the Hell Froze Over tour,
3: yep.
4: And then they've been touring ever since. And just amazing shows. They're great. I've seen them live once, and they were fantastic.
3: It's funny. They got back together when Travis Tritt did a cover of Take It Easy.
4: Yeah.
3: And he wanted to do the video. So they said, well, yeah, if you can get Don Henley, give him a call. If you get him to agree. He's like, I got to call Don Henley. He called him, hope for the best. Got him and the rest of the guys to be in the video, and that's how it started.
4: Really?
3: Yeah.
4: Wow, that's cool. Whatever works, whatever gets them back together again. I keep seeing all these videos of these beagles in my social media feeds.
3: What's that all about? I see them.
4: So they were using these beagles for medical research.
3: What?
4: Yeah, I don't. It's terrible. But animal rights groups have finally reached a deal to buy 1,500 beagles from a facility in Wisconsin that's been targeted by activists. Ridgeland Farms in Blue Mounds breeds the dogs for medical research. And critics say that's animal abuse. I totally agree. I think that's terrible that they're doing this. Last month, protesters tried to break in to rescue the dogs, but they were stopped. Dozens of people were arrested. The police were there using tear gas and rubber bullets. It was like a totally crazy scene.
3: Wow.
4: But Big Dog Ranch Rescue and the Center for a Humane Economy have announced that they are buying 1,500 dogs for an undisclosed sum. So I've seen the videos of them carrying these beagles out. They've got them in cages, and they're going to treat them for anything that's wrong with them, socialize them, and then put them up for adoption across the country. And they're working to get the remaining 500 beagles. So they had 2,000 of these dogs, and they're just in cages, and they're doing medical research on them.
3: Hey, instead of negotiating twice, let the beagles go, I'm going to beat you.
4: They shouldn't have had to buy them. That's what's terrible.
3: Yeah,
4: they should just be released. But now I hope that they are able to socialize them, because you figure, what have they been through? You don't know what these poor dogs have been through.
3: Yeah, exactly. There's going to be some trauma involved there.
4: Yeah, most definitely there is. So, but they're adorable. So hopefully they all find good homes. That's what's trending on B101.
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7: Traffic on 95 northbound, you hit the brakes, Jefferson Boulevard and Warwick up to 195. Southbound on 95, a rough go, Route 1 to Pawtucket down to 195. 195 eastbound, a parking lot, 95 to the Washington Bridge. 195 west stalls from 114A and Seacock, trying to get to the Washington Bridge. Route 6 eastbound, there's an accident seen in the center lane after Hartford Avenue. Full length 610 connector, all brake lights heading over to 95. 146 southbound, a rough go from Middle Spring Avenue to 95. Traveling on Route 10 southbound, there's an accident seen in Cranston after Reservoir Avenue.
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0: How are you? It's Kristen and Steve on B101. Well, we've had all kinds of horror movies about, you know, killer sharks and snakes on a plane, bears. And
1: oh, yeah, all that
0: what
1: stuff.
0: Have you? How about killer hippos?
1: It's fun just hearing those words strung together, just like, what?
0: They're actually pretty dangerous.
1: They can be.
0: I'll tell you about it in 8 minutes on B101.

0: B101, it's Kristen and Steve. Well, we're always asking for something new out of Hollywood, and I don't think this has been done before.
1: Okay.
0: A horror movie with killer hippos.
1: It's funny, you look at them and you would never think of it. First of all, when they get mad, they can move fairly quick for their size. And that jaw packs a lot of PSI. It could snap you right in half.
0: I know, and they're cute. And I just think about the game, you know, like the Hungry Hungry Hippos game.
1: Yeah, I was going to say Hungry Hungry Hippos is a horror. The name title would have a problem, but...
0: Well, they're actually naming this movie Hungry. There's going to be a movie about killer hippos. On June 23rd, Hungry hits theaters. It's about a Louisiana swamp that's being terrorized by a territorial hippo. What is a hippo doing in Louisiana? There's no hippos, like, naturally here, right?
1: Maybe left over from Mardi Gras. I don't know.
0: Maybe one got loose from the zoo. Maybe it's that cute baby one. Remember Fiona?
1: Vaguely, yeah.
0: The baby hippo.
1: Yeah.
0: I think she was in Chicago. And then there was Jelly Bean, another baby.
1: Well, Fiona hippo. Heard about the deep dish, so I can't kind of blame her there.
0: Oh, that's true. She wanted to stay in Chicago. Wouldn't be her down in Louisiana. Each year, hippos are credited with 500 human deaths.
1: Really?
0: 500? Yeah, well, and they're especially dangerous in the water. Like, if you're in a boat or something, a little boat.
1: Oh, yeah.
0: And they come swamp your boat. But they're really good swimmers. I don't know how fast they move on land, but in the
1: fairly
0: water.
1: Fairly quick for their size, more than you would think. And they're aggressive.
0: Yeah, they're not saying how this hippo ends up in Louisiana. I guess we'd have to watch the movie to find out.
1: Well, you have to see the trailer in the beginning when you're out of the movies. In a world where one particular hippo gets really hungry.
0: Eats a bunch of marbles.
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4: Traveling on 95 southbound, you're backed up from Route 1 in Pawtucket down to 195. 95 northbound's a grind, Jefferson Boulevard to 195. 195 eastbound, a rough go from 95 in Providence to the Washington Bridge. 195 westbound's packed in state line to the Washington Bridge. Full-length 610 connector, all brake lights over to 95. Route 6 eastbound, there are two separate crashes in the right lane after Hartford Avenue. Traveling on Route 10 southbound, the disabled vehicle's being cleared before the ramps to 95. Delays take you back to Reservoir Avenue. Traveling on 146 southbound, you hit the brakes Middle Spring Avenue.
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0: That would be great.
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1: Looks like more Americans are using drugs and marijuana to get to sleep. A lot of sleep.
0: Maybe I should try.
1: Croquet mallet up the head always works. Whether it's edibles or even melatonin, it doesn't always get to the core issue. It could be anything from sleep apnea, restless leg syndrome, or simple anxiety. There's a lot of that.
0: Yeah.
1: Now, if you routinely resort to using medications to fall asleep, you do risk addiction. Your system gets accustomed to it.
0: Mm-hmm.
1: Or withdrawal when you're trying to get off them. Then your system just goes completely haywire. A lot of the people that have studied this suggested, this is going to be a tough one for some people, myself included, ending screen time exposure 2 hours before bedtime.
0: Yeah, because that really messes you up. And I know if I grab my phone when I wake up, say this morning,
1: yeah,
0: I woke up early again, and I was start scrolling, and then forget it. I'm never falling back to sleep.
1: Nope. You grab the phone at 1 o'clock in the morning, you're up.
0: Yeah, but I don't know. I can't. I've tried CBD. That didn't help.
1: Yeah.
0: I've tried gummies before. Forget it. Those make me paranoid. Hot gummies. There's no way. Forget it. Then I'd be up all night all nervous thinking like someone's breaking in the house or whatever.
1: I hope I fall asleep, you're going to steal something.
0: Trying that. The only thing that really helps me to sleep and stay asleep is that weird witchy sleep spray that your wife gave me. It's like lavender and it's got crystals in the bottom and there's some other stuff going on.
1: I'll ask her about
0: there.
1: I saw it. I don't know where she got it or what it is.
0: I don't know, but I'm almost out, so I'm going to need another bottle. But that, I'm telling you, there's something in that. It's probably some sort of magic spell that she did.
1: It could be.
0: I don't know.
1: You never know with her.
0: Yeah. I don't know. Some sort of sleeping powder in it, but I'm going to go take that now and take a nap.
1: See, what she'll do is she'll spray it on herself. She falls asleep. I used to hit it off the head of the engine.

0: Kristen and Steve on B101. A sick day when you're a kid is different from when you're a sick day when you're an adult.
1: Oh,
0: it's like I can't
1: completely
0: stay home.
1: Nope.
0: I had to come in,
1: mm-hmm,
0: see you.
1: Yep.
0: Now you're getting it too.
1: Yeah, I know.
0: I feel like it's going around. A couple other people here have got colds too.
1: Yeah, I'm keeping my eye on the studio door closed.
0: Yeah.
1: With a put the couch in front of it. Stay out.
0: You don't have a couch. You have to move the desk.
1: Whatever it takes.
0: That's a heavy desk. You moved that before.
1: Oh, yeah, that's right.
0: Yeah, when it got us thinking, because I feel lousy. Like, when you were a kid, what was the whole setup in the bedroom? Like, did you get the pillows propped up? You get the bowl of Campbell's soup? You got...
1: Saltines?
0: Saltines.
1: Flat ginger ale.
0: The saltine may settle your stomach. A lot of settling of the stomach.
1: Yeah.
0: If you had, like, an upset tummy. I would get that a lot because I didn't want to go to school. So I'd fake the upset stomach.
1: Yeah, how can you prove it wrong?
0: True. Very true.
1: I think Cheryl knew.
0: She did.
1: She had this radar.
0: She made me do chores.
1: Oh!
0: It was no fun. It wasn't,
1: no.
0: It wasn't
1: great. Better off going to school at that point.
0: Exactly. I was better off. Like, what did your mom or dad make for you when you were home sick as a kid? 401-224-1015. Hi, B101.
2: Hey, good morning, you guys. What are you guys doing?
0: I'm sick.
1: Playing tennis.
2: You're sick. That's right. I seen that.
0: Yeah.
2: And you said, oh, what was it like in your house when you were sick? Well, my mother was school nurse at every single school that I went to, from elementary all the way to freaking high school. I even went to alternative high school out in California. She followed my ass there.
1: And you didn't stand a chance.
2: Oh, you got a mom in the school nurse. Wow, you got it made. No, the hell I didn't. I had to be bleeding to death, and if I was, she'd put me to work in the nurse's office. So you can only imagine what it was like if I was sick at home. She always found things for me to do.
0: I would never be sick if that was the case. Nope, my arm fell off,
2: man,
0: but I'm fine.
2: Oh, man, I'm telling you, it was brutal. So when I saw that you said, oh, Mom, make me this, and I'm like, not in my house.
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1: I think we're right on course.
2: Again, 5 o'clock somewhere. Britney Spears, maybe she shouldn't have had that extra margarita. She accepted that plea deal in her DUI case. She pled guilty to a wet reckless charge. Have you ever heard of a wet reckless charge? I guess it is a plea bargain where DUI charge is reduced to reckless driving involving alcohol and drugs.
1: Yeah.
2: So it's less severe. There's like less of a penalty for that. So she was sentenced to 12 months probation, a fine, a DUI program, and ongoing mental health treatment with jail time credited as served. She was sentenced to one day, and so they said jail time served. And of course, she's in a rehab right now. From what I understand, it was ultimately her two sons that pushed her to do it. From, you know, what different sources say, they're the only ones that she will listen to. So they wanted her to go in, so she did it. So hopefully she gets
1: good,
2: the
1: good
2: help.
1: On the kids.
2: I hope she gets the help that she needs. She's had a rough go of it. She really has. That's what's trending on B101.
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0: Glad you got us on. It's Kristen and Steve on B101. One thing that I noticed that now that I mentioned that I'm sick, nobody's coming in the studio.
1: No.
0: It's keeping people away.
1: I'm trapped.
0: You're trapped in here. There's no, the windows don't open. We can't let any fresh air in.
1: Nope.
0: The germs are surging. people might jump. That's true. The germs are surging around this room. And you're going to be sick tomorrow. And you better come in.
1: Oh, trust me. We'll consider it.
0: You better come in. Yeah, but what got us thinking about, like, when you were a kid and, like, mom would make you soup. You stayed home from school.
1: Yeah, you'd be taken care of.
0: What was your day like?
1: It was great.
0: Yeah?
1: I had the TV tray set up, all the pillows propped up, wheeled in the black and white TV. I didn't get the color. The color was there. Well, first of all, you couldn't wheel the color TV anywhere.
0: It weighed 10,000 pounds.
1: It was the size of the Poseidon.
0: It was a console made of wood.
1: Yeah. There was no moving that thing.
0: Well, we had a little black and white on a cart.
1: Yeah, that's what we had.
0: Same thing.
1: That would come out of the little small bedroom into my room.
0: Yep.
1: And you know, I had the TV tray with the soup, the saltines, the ginger ale, all that, cough drops if needed, all
0: the
1: that.
0: Cough drops are like candy.
1: Oh, yeah.
0: What was
1: they,
0: the
1: Luden's cough drops, if they had the, if were the Smith brothers, those are the ones that could, you know, basically take paint off a car.
0: I thought those were good, the Smith brothers. They were cherry too. It was the Halls that were horrible.
1: Maybe that's what I was thinking of, because I think Smith brothers also had those licorice ones. Oh. First of all, I hate black licorice.
0: I like black licorice, but not those.
1: No, those are nasty.
0: Mm. Yeah, and the Robitussin.
1: Oh, yeah, yeah.
0: The Robitussin.
1: Yep.
0: Was pretty rough. It didn't taste
1: good. It was Vicks Formula 44. The fact that I remember that. Wow.
0: Hey, what was a sick day like for you as a kid? What'd your mom get you?
2: We would always get chicken and star soup, banana popsicles, and we always got a sick toy.
0: A sick toy? What the? I've never heard of that. My mother wouldn't have done that.
1: I sometimes would get a toy.
0: You would?
1: Yeah. Not all the time, but sometimes.
0: Did it make you feel better?
1: Yeah.
2: Oh, yeah. More to keep us occupied.
0: That's awesome. I got to say, I've never heard of banana popsicles.
1: Oh, no, I have.
0: Really?
1: Oh, yeah. I don't think they had them when I was a kid.
0: No.
1: But I know they when my oldest son, he liked them.
0: Maybe the potassium is good for you. I don't know. Is there any real banana in them?
1: Faux potassium. It had a very light banana taste.
0: So what was the purpose?
2: I don't know, but that just hit the spot when we were sick.

0: Kristen and Steve in the morning on B101. Here's today's mood adjuster.
1: Well, after seeing a Facebook post about a local woman desperately in need of a life-saving transplant, Carissa Smith, she's from West Virginia, donated part of her liver to save someone she'd never met.
2: A total stranger.
1: Total stranger, never met her.
2: That's incredible.
1: Carissa is a school-based probation officer at Tyler Consolidated High School, registered as a living donor through the University of Pittsburgh Medical Center, and after testing and approval, underwent surgery earlier this year. Doctors removed half of her liver, and she experienced a smooth recovery. Returning to work a few weeks later with strong support from her family and colleagues, Carissa still has yet to meet the recipient, who had been battling illness for years and has two children, but she hopes to connect with them in the future.
2: That's a lifelong friend right there.
1: Oh,
2: I mean,
1: absolutely.
2: You gave a part of yourself.
1: Talk about a connection.
2: Now, your liver regenerates, right?
1: Yes.
2: That's amazing, though, still. Like, she's giving a piece of herself to save this woman's life.
1: Yeah, and there is certain, you know, inherent risk to it as well.
2: Oh, sure. Yeah, anytime you do something like that, you give a kidney. Yeah, you still have one, but then what if something happens to that?
1: Exactly.
2: It's still your giving of yourself.
1: Yep.
2: And it does form a bond, no doubt.
1: This is, I mean, talk about being selfless.
2: Yeah, yeah. I know a few people who've had kidney transplants.
1: Yeah, and a mutual colleague of ours.
2: Yeah, yeah, yep, and another friend of mine, and it's formed just such bonds with the people that donated to them.
1: Yeah.
2: That is a lifelong friend.
1: It really is.
2: Yep, that's wonderful. That's your mood adjuster on B101.
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0: B101, it's Kristen and Steve. Well, I'm going to go home, I think, and go back to bed.
1: You probably should.
0: You think so?
1: Yeah.
0: All right, you can finish the rest of my work that I got to do today. I'm electing you to take over all of my duties here.
1: I can hit delete in a lot of things.
0: Oh, that's terrible.
2: Hey, I hope you feel better, my friend.
0: Thank you.
2: Make yourself some rice soup.
0: Rice?
2: In the morning.
0: Okay.
2: Rice soup. I guarantee it'll cure whatever you got in you. Guaranteed.
0: Okay. That and some bourbon and I'll be good.
2: Happy Cinco de Mayo. Get some tequila in it and it'll kill it.
0: There you go. I'll do that.

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1: 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And at the heart of it all was Martha Quinn. 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

the 80s and more B101. Good morning. May the 5th be with you. No, not working today because it's Cinco de Mayo. Happy Cinco de Mayo. We're going to get through the day with the greatest songs of all time. I'm Martha Quinn, Group Hug.

0: B101. Good morning. Good morning. Martha Quinn here, starting the Tuesday workday with you. We're going to get through the day with the greatest songs from the MTV years and beyond. Orchestra Maneuvers in the Dark is straight ahead. Throughout the day, each hour, you'll hear a key word announcement. We make a very big deal about it because we want you to catch that word you type on our website. You could get a call from someone around here. You pick up your phone, hello, and it's somebody here saying, hey, you won $1,000 cash. Imagine what you would do with an extra grand in your life. Here's Richard's plan.
1: Put it towards a vacation, kind of southwest a little bit, down around Arizona, New Mexico.
0: Ooh, I am feeling that warm desert sun. Congratulations, Richard. Thanks for listening. So when you hear keywords, type them on our website. One comes up every hour. You could be $1,000 richer by the end of today.
1: Hi, I'm Richard, and I just won $1,000.
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6: Mostly sunny, warm, and windy today with some gusts reaching 30 to 50 miles per hour. Inland temperatures head into the lower to mid-70s, cooler at the coastline near 60. Tomorrow, mid-60s expected, turning mostly cloudy with rain by the afternoon. I'm Storm Team 10 meteorologist Christina Ernie.
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Southern New England's B101 with the 80s and more. Did you have a good breakfast this morning? Something that really hit the spot? I went to my local burrito place and I ordered black beans with spinach, tomato, avocado, and home fries. And it was so delicious and I feel so good about it. Tell me your totally awesome news, something giving you that I feel so good about it feeling. You could be on at about 10:40 every morning. 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

0: 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Each morning at this point, you hear something good. Good things happen every day all around us. People have amazing things that happen to them. And here you connect with totally awesome news.
1: We were homeless for almost a year and a half, and we've got a place now. That's my totally awesome news. This is Maggie from Catlettsburg, Kentucky.
0: Maggie, this is epic, totally awesome news. Thank you so much for joining in and sharing it. You know, when you see a homeless individual, you wonder what the future will hold for them. And I am so grateful that you told me that you have found a home. Congratulations. Thank you for listening. Appreciate you. Tell me something that you're celebrating. You could be on with me, Martha Quinn. 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Talk back microphone. It shows up on your phone. 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

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Cinco de Mayo. My name is Martha Quinn. Have you heard of the health craze, LWT? 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And it's going to sound so relaxing. 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It's Aha, Take on Me.

B101. Today is the last day for you to score amazing deals on concert tickets. I'm Martha Quinn. I'll fill you in at 11:40 in News That Rocks.

She introduced the world to the soundtrack of a generation, and she's still hitting play. 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

0: 101. Man, when I saw Motley Crue at the Coliseum in Arizona in the 80s, tickets cost 18 bucks. Do you have that kind of reaction when you see concert ticket prices today? I'm Martha Quinn. This is News That Rocks. 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Yes, Motley Crue. 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I got you guys. I said Motley Crue. LiveNation.com is where you could check out the $30 ticket deals. Today is the last day. That's your News That Rocks. Appreciate you hanging with me, Martha Quinn. Today's mixtape, three songs with something in common. No, not you guys. It kicks off at noon.
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0: 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Bills. 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
1: Tuesday afternoon has arrived. Barney in St. Louis sent in for today's mixtape three artists who were dancers before they were singers. First up, Paula Abdul.

The home of Kristen and Steve in the morning, B101. Straight Up, Paula Abdul's number one hit song from 1988, started Barney's mixtape. Barney found three artists who were dancers before they were singers. Paula Abdul choreographed a whole bunch of Janet Jackson videos, including Nasty and What Have You Done For Me Lately. Next up, Jodie Watley. She was a dancer on the iconic TV show Soul Train before she was a singer.

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Oh, man. Alex Van Halen just put out a beautiful, extensive volume on the history of Van Halen with rare photographs. I want it so bad, but it's $440. Do you have something you've been eyeing? 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We'd like to help you out with whatever it is. 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You can get a call. You landed that grand. Treat yourself. I'm Martha Quinn.

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B101. Best news ever. This little baby munchkin, a little baby bald eaglet, had swallowed a fish hook. And guess what? It's now back with its family. If you have something good going on in your life or something going on good with your kids or your neighbors, tell me about it. That's totally awesome news. 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It was April 18th when this little baby eagle was with its family in the nest and the mom was feeding all of the babies pieces of fish. Someone happened to be watching this and saw the mom pick up a fish hook. She didn't know it wasn't part of the fish. She gave it to the little baby, who dutifully took it. The person who saw this happen called the Tamarack Wildlife Center. They sprang into action. They went out to the nest and saw the baby needed help and brought it into the center, where they saw that the baby had not only the hook in it, but synthetic bait and fishing line attached to it. So they did a whole surgery.

0: 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He was brought back to the nest with his fam. 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

B101. Happy Tuesday, Martha Quinn here. A few seconds back, I was telling you about the bald eagle chick who someone was watching on the eagle cam and noticed that the mom had fed it a hook that was inside a fish that she was giving it. So the eagle wound up getting surgery and reunited with its fam. But if you have pets, you know vet bills are expensive. Hang out to $1,000 right here. The next keyword is on the way. 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Little

WWBB Providence, an iHeart Radio station. Guaranteed human. The music, the moments, the pop culture that defined who we are. And at the heart of it all was Martha Quinn. This is the Martha Quinn Show. 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

Southern New England's B101 with the 80s and more. You and me together, we're heading into another hour. My name is Martha Quinn. It's just after 1 o'clock. Check out the guitar solo that comes up just about 2 minutes into REO's Can't Fight This Feeling. It's awesome.

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News is next.

She was the one who introduced the hits we love during her MTV days. And she's still here playing them. The Martha Quinn Show. The 80s and more. 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

0: B101, the 80s and more. Michael Jackson's Billie Jean will rock your speakers before 2 o'clock. Martha Quinn here. It is time right now to check in with you and what's picking you up, lifting your heart with joy. Your totally awesome news.
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0: You are the best grandma ever. 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He is going to love it. You must feel so proud of it and excited to give it to him. When my son was in preschool, I made him a Dragon Tales. Remember the cartoon that was on in the 2000s? I made him a Dragon Tales sleeping bag for nap time, but I didn't do anything fancy like crocheting or knitting or, you know, put his name on it or anything. I just sewed it into a big, like, rectangular pocket. It's actually pretty cool, but those are great memories. Thank you for joining in and sharing your totally awesome news. How about you? What's good? 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

101. Hanging out with you and rock and roll is what's up. Happy Cinco de Mayo. Martha Quinn here. There is a viral trend called LWT. You're going to love. You'll hear it next.

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0: The home of Kristen and Steve in the morning, B101. Appreciate you letting me, Martha Quinn, keep you company today. What happens here is what you're celebrating gets the spotlight. Your totally awesome news is headline news. I am on team you.
1: We were homeless for almost a year and a half, and we've got a place now. That's my totally awesome news. This is Maggie from Catlettsburg, Kentucky.
0: Maggie, on a scale of 1 to 10, your totally awesome news there just went to 11. Thank you so much for sharing that after being homeless. For a year and a half, you now have a place. That is totally awesome news. Thank you for listening and continued good luck to you. 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
3: Some slow volume on 95 southbound towards the state offices and 146 southbound towards 95. Heavy traffic on the 610 connector inbound towards 95. A lot of brake lights, 95 north and south approaching 195 east. And you've got a lot of company with you right now on 195 east and west approaching the Washington Bridge. I'm Zach Transport with your Southern New England traffic.
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101. 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Time for me, Martha Quinn, to go home and say to my husband, how do we have no food? 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

0: project. One kid drew on facial hair and was instantly upgraded to a teenager, which makes you confident these systems will protect anyone from anything, right? He says with tongue firmly planted in cheek.
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3: It's crowded in and around Providence this afternoon. 95 northbound slows quite a bit between Route 10 and I-195. 95 southbound, you're on the brakes between Smithfield Ave and I-195. The 610 connector inbound is slow from Route 10 to Dean Street. With your Southern New England traffic, I'm Lexi Mack, and I've got your back.
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Belinda Carlisle mad about you on B101. I'm Giamatti in the afternoon. Looks like age verification can be defeated by a fake birthday or crayon mustache. Yeah, a third of UK kids are getting past age gates, and some parents are helping like it's a family

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And you know what? 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

0: Whitney Houston on B101, Giovanni in the afternoon, and according to a new poll, Americans finally agree on something. We won't stop obsessing over food and health. We're counting calories, maxing protein, tracking data, and still arguing over zero sugar drinks like it's a personality. Then, almost everyone turns around and says, actually, this is quite exhausting. So yes, we're obsessed with not being obsessed. It feels very on brand, doesn't it?
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3: Lots of traffic in downtown Providence. 195 eastbound has heavy traffic between I-95 and the Washington Bridge. 195 westbound, you're on the brakes between the state line and I-95. 95 northbound slows between Jefferson Boulevard and 195. 95 southbound, you're on the brakes between Lonsdale Ave and 195. With your Southern New England traffic, I'm Lexi Mack, and I've got your back.
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5: 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Joe and I are both lifelong Star Wars fans, so we're celebrating May the 4th with a brand new week of fun, thought-provoking Star Wars-related episodes. 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

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And don't forget, on that iHeartRadio app, tap on the contest tab. We have a chance for you to see Weird Al Yankovic at PPAC. 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

Well, in Florida, a couple got hit with felony charges after a neighbor's drone crash-landed in their yard, and they burned it in a fire pit. Apparently, their legal defense was, "We were annoyed," which judges famously love, of course, right? It's Kenny Loggins now on B101.

0: John Waite on B101. It's Giovanni in the afternoon. A guy in the U.S. managed to fly free for over 100 times by pretending to be a flight attendant. Yeah, he filled out airline forms with fake badge numbers nobody checked for years. Eventually, somebody did notice, and now he's facing federal charges, which is a bold plan that only works if everyone remains extremely chill forever.
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A Florida man allegedly stole a running car, then drove it straight to the sheriff's office, where he calmly admitted what he'd done, which is either the worst getaway plan ever or the most honest crime Florida's seen all week. I'm Giovanni in the afternoon on B101 with Phil Collins.

It's police on B101. I'm Giovanni in the afternoon. Over in Daytona Beach, people spotted a massive iguana hanging near their home and called police. Well, officers showed up and wrestled the surprisingly chunky lizard into custody. They think it was an escape pet, which explains why it had such homeowner confidence.

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0: 101, I'm Giovanni in the afternoon. That's Denise Williams. And over in Georgia, police stopped a man recently driving around with a full swimming pool in the back of his pickup. The pool was sloshing wildly and extremely not secured. Officers did shut it down for safety reasons. I mean, you know, it's a fun idea, but terrible execution.
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